say you need someone to be there for you, to love you all night long. It's kind of funny, but I don't think you have to look no further, because I'm right here. And I'm ready to do all the things your man needs.

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2: You just checked into the Sweat Hotel. Who am I speaking to?
3: Patricia, and I'm calling out of Chandler, Texas.
2: Okay, baby.
3: I would like to say that I'm very happy. I'm in love with my husband, and we just had the opportunity to move to a new, we have a new start on life. Our children has grown, and God has blessed us in so many ways, and I'm so happy. And I'm just calling in to say that I'm very much in love with my husband, Calvin Kendrick, and we're getting ready to celebrate our 25th wedding anniversary on April the 7th.
2: All right, baby girl. Thank you so
3: and
2: much
3: so
2: for checking
3: nice
2: in.
3: And it's so nice to talk to you. You're so beautiful. And I've never seen you in concert, but your music, I've listened to it from the beginning. And I love you, and may God bless you and your family. And I know it's hard for you. You know, everybody is in love with you, but I love you too. But, you know, I respect you, and I respect your family. And may God bless you and your family.
2: Thank you, baby. I appreciate
3: God
2: that.
3: God bless. Bye.
2: Take care of yourself. Bye-bye.
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4: I'm Kaylin.
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4: Are y'all doing that apology thing?
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3: All right, baby girl.
4: I just want to tell you, Jessica, I'm sorry for what I did. I'm really sorry, and you know I love you. I don't want to lose you. I'm sorry.
3: All right, baby girl. Thank you for checking in. I appreciate you. All right.
4: Thank you.
3: Bye-bye.
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2: 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Baby, tell me what you want to do with me. And that's CHRISBROWN. Y'all ready for this? Got a call from Chris saying that he want to do another remix. He done already took my hit and made another hit. Ain't that?

all the chronic in the world can't even mess with you. 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You know what I'm saying, baby? Now check this out.

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1: Hello, this is Keith. Who am I speaking to?
3: This is James from Chesapeake. Keith, how you doing, man?
1: What's up, James? How you doing, man? What's going on with you?
3: Yeah, I just called in to let you know that I enjoy your music and whatnot. My wife and I are very big fans of yours, man, for years.
1: Oh, man, thank you. I appreciate that very much so.
3: Yeah, I want to confess my love to my wife over 16 years now. She's been going through a lot through her treatments and whatnot, and traveling from Chesapeake to Richmond, whatnot, we always listen to your CDs, man. She always say, pop in some Keith Sweat.
1: I appreciate that. What kind of treatments is she having?
3: She was going through bone marrow transplant.
1: Mm, okay.
3: Yeah.
1: I hope God is blessing her, and she's definitely being healed.
3: Oh, yeah. She's doing pretty good now.
1: Oh,
3: and I think
1: you.
3: You're a big part of that.
1: Oh, okay. I mean, God is a big part of that. I'm a small part of that. He's a big part of that.
3: That's true. That's true.
1: Tell her I hope she's doing very well, and I'm glad she listens to the show. And thank you for listening, man. I really appreciate that.
3: Of course.
1: All right, my brother. Take care of yourself. Have a great night.
3: And God bless you. Thank you.
1: You too now. Bye.
3: Bye-bye.
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2: Hey, this is Keith. Who am I speaking to?
3: Hey, what's going on? This is Keith Sweat. It's Jason. How you doing?
2: I'm good, man. What's going on with you today?
3: Me and my girl, we broke up a little bit ago and, you know, kind of messed up about it.
2: Did you mess up or she messed up?
3: That's the thing. It was, I don't know what I did, truthfully. Like, I broke up with her, though, and we were supposed to hang out, and we didn't hang out. She didn't call me or nothing. Just stopped talking to me.
2: She just stopped talking to you for no reason at all?
3: For none. And when I finally got a hold of her, she had text messaged me. I got a hold of her, and she told me she went into a state of depression.
2: Oh, well, why was that?
3: I don't know. I really don't know. I mean, she obviously had some issues, and I'm on a whole different vibe. Like, I treated her right. I took her out, did everything for her. She was there when my grandfather passed away, went to the funeral service. Everything was going fine, but I don't know. I think she might be seeing somebody or something, but it is what it is.
2: You know what it is, man. You know, if she's not calling you back, texting you back, somebody else is in the picture. Sorry to say.
3: Exactly.
2: That's what it is.
3: Yep.
2: Take care of yourself, money.
3: Bye-bye.
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8: What I tell you about that dog? What I tell you about that dog? 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I told you the dog was hungry. Told you the dog would bite. What I tell you, the dog would bite. I told you the dog would taste you. I told you the dog would taste you. Time dog law.

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1: 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I'm just so thankful. I want to share that little tidbit to the Key Sweat audience. 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
3: 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What I tell you about that dog? I told you the dog was hungry. I told you the dog was hungry. Told you the dog would bite. What I tell you, the dog would bite. I told you the dog would taste it. I told you the dog would

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1: 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And it doesn't always have to be the center stone. 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It can be gemstones that are set in the wedding band. So I think that's all really nice.
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1: What is it about Ole Miss you can't root for?
2: It's Mississippi. 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Freedom Riders are dead down there. I just can't forgive the state. 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
1: Well, what about, yeah, Monica's from there.
2: 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I love Jackson State. I love the Sonic Boom. I just cannot forgive the state. A lot of them people still living, and until they die, I cannot support anything with this sip on it.
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1: What I tell you about that dog? What I tell you about that dog? I told you the dog was hungry. I told you the dog was hungry. Told you the dog would bite. What I tell you, dog would bite. I told you the dog would taste it. I told you.

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1: But I understand why. 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

0: Dig Me Now, one and only Steve Harvey. Man, oh man, got a radio show. Yeah, I do. God's so big to me, man. I just have to tell you about it. I can't help it. It's rather obvious to me how big, how good God is. He's absolutely tremendous. He's off the chain. You know, man, I wanted to share something with you today. You know, if you're out there, start your mission today. Why don't we all decide together? Better yet, let's just kill that, because you don't. That just individually. Look, you listening. Everybody's got something that's on the table that they haven't yet attacked yet. What are you waiting for? Start your mission today. Stop the procrastination now. And if you allow procrastination to set in, then that allows then, which is a weakness, you know, but that allows the devil then to just really do his thing. Because an idle mind is the devil's playground. So if you ain't working on your goals, dreams, aspirations, or visions, you just waking up seeing how today gonna go, or the devil, he got plenty for you to do. See, but if you get your mind right on your goal and your focus and your purpose, then you can go on about your business. Then when the distraction comes, you can catch yourself. Now, that don't mean you ain't going to fall privy or fall prey to some of your distractions, because you will. But you will have a goal in mind, an aspiration that makes you go, hold on, man, I got to stay focused here, because what I really want, where I'm really trying to go, the thing that I'm really after, this new little thing that's being introduced, this don't fit into the equation. Man, let me keep it moving. Or you may step off the line for a little while. You know, like I said yesterday, the thing about God is he's so forgiving that if you get out of line, he'll hold your place. See, that's the real cool thing. A lot of people will do that for you too. Like I said, if you're at the movie theater or you're at the amusement park and you're in a line and you forget something, if you politely ask the person behind you, hey man, I got to run to my car, I left something, would you hold my place? Most people will say, fine, yeah, go ahead. And when you come back, they don't have a problem. See, your problem is you want to get out the line, go do something, then come back and just get up in the line further up than you were, or cut somebody. Now you got a problem, because see, everybody looking at you now like, hey, whoa, partner, where you come from? You know, the line start back here. But see, the thing with God is God don't do that. God don't say the line start back here. God holds your place. When you make a mistake and you fall off the line, God holds your place. But if you ain't got no dreams, aspiration, if you ain't got no place, what he holding for you? See, I mean, he got a place for you, but you got to come to him. See, some people, here's what I'm saying. If you got a goal, an aspiration, a dream, and you fall off track momentarily, you can get back to that, because God know where you left off. Now, you may have to accomplish a few more things since you stopped for a long period of time, but God know where you left off. You can get back on track. Look, man, this dream of being on TV since I was a kid, it got off track now. It got off track. I just kept it as one of the dreams. And in some real dark moments when it looked like it wasn't going to happen, all I was hanging on to was just the hope that one day it could. But that's what faith is really about. Faith is the belief in things that you cannot see. But faith gives you the confidence to keep hoping, man. Sometimes it just keep hope alive. Sometimes, you heard Jesse Jackson say it, just keep hope alive. Sometimes, man, it's just the hope. I was hanging on a hope. And I'm talking about when it got real ugly and funky out there for me, when it looked like I wasn't going to ever make it. And all of the facts was in and everything pointed in the direction, you're not going to make it. You done really messed up this time. Then I sat there and I just hung on to the hope. But man, that's what I'm saying. If you got a dream or an aspiration or vision or something, when you fall off track and you want to go get back in line, God holds your place. He knew I was off track and out of line, but he said, okay, here's where we stopped. You want to be on TV. Now, when you get it together and you quit tripping and you come and you turn to me, I'm going to hold your place, put you back in line. Then we go and finish the journey. That took me a lot longer to get here than I wanted to, but then it was necessary, because I needed all of them mishaps to happen to me along the way. So when I got on the radio one day, which I did not see coming, Steve Harvey got a radio show, y'all. That's why I say it every day. See, because of this radio show that I didn't see coming. Now I have stories to tell. And I can tell you about me better than I can tell you about anybody. And I done been through enough where it's relatable, where enough people can go, man, that happened to me. Appreciate you saying that. That's what it was for. See, I get it now. See, at the time, though, I didn't like what was happening to me. At the time, I was really in total disagreement with God on a lot of stuff he was pulling off on me. But in essence, I was really pulling it off on myself. But through his grace and mercy, he kept me through all of my mistakes, all my bad decisions, all my miscalculations, all my misfires, all the times I knowingly stepped out there and did wrong. He forgave me. He said, 'cause man, if you ever come to me, I have a plan for you that is going to be far and above. It will supersede everything you've ever dreamed of. That's what I did. I just got sick of me. Good and sick of me. And I turned it over to God. And then God started working. And here I am today. Now, is he through with me yet? Nope. Have I arrived yet? Nope. But guess what? The journey is cool. And then you know what I found out? That's kind of what it's like in life. If you done walked off the cliff in life and you ain't got no God in your life, it's like not having a parachute. You step off the cliff and you just free falling. We all, now that fall gets you closer to the grave, right? See, we all heading to the grave from the moment we born. But the cool thing about a relationship with God is when you step off the cliff and you got God, he a parachute. You still going down, but it's a nice ride. You guide and you glide and you softly, you enjoying, you look around, you smile, and you meeting other people along the way. You floating over here to ski a little while. You over there at the beach for a little while. You mess around over here. You get to go out the country a little bit on your parachute and all that. And God just helps your descent appear more like a rise and more like a euphoric fall. Instead of not having no God in your life and you just walking off that cliff every day, free falling, ain't got no cord, you steady pulling. You hollering the whole way because you messed around with yourself and ain't let God come into your life and provide a parachute for you. I would rather have a parachute since I got to jump every day than to not have one. God has been like a parachute for me. Ask me where that came from. I can't tell you. But like I always say, most good things that happen in my life that I can't explain, it's usually him.
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2: They wish and I wish and I wish and I wish and they wish and on me. Yeah. 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

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Bad things. 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Yeah. Hey, hey. She say, do you love me? I tell her only partly. I only

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1: This caller left a message about her baby. Let's listen.
0: I ain't good.
2: Hey, Steve Harvey. My name is Marsana. I have a 2-year-old who can fully recite his ABCs, and he can count to 10. I don't know if that's impressive to you, but it's very impressive to me and almost everybody we run into. Everyone doesn't think that he's 2. Everyone thinks he's like 4 or 5. So I'm impressed with him, and I'm going to keep working at it. And hopefully we can count to 20 by the time we get back at you or you get back at us. So thank you.
0: Well, that the baby? You know, listen, baby, I'm real happy. I'm real happy that you impressed with your baby and everything. I don't know your baby, and you know what? I ain't never heard your baby count. You know, but don't call here no more telling us that your baby can count to 10. Everybody baby can count to 10. Who baby can't count to 10? At 2, what? We don't know this here. Well, who care though? If your baby can count to 200, what is it gonna do for us? Stop calling here bragging about y'all's babies. My baby can count to 10. So what?
1: At 2, that's impressive. 1, 2, 3.
0: You don't know the baby 2. So what? Baby might not know nothing else. Ain't nothing wrong. Ain't nothing worse than a little smart, stupid baby. Baby sitting up in here counting his off. Can't drink water. You want to impress me? Potty train yourself. That was impressive to me. Coming here all this counting. You can count, but you're standing here holding on to the edge of the coffee table. Do it on yourself in front of company. If you want to impress me, is your baby earning any money at 2?
1: We gotta go. Coming up next, it is the nephew with today.
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0: Day. Did you hear what I said? I said it's Thursday, man. This is the best day of the week. To me, anyway, in my book, I like Thursday because I feel like the weekend is it's about to jump off. It's about to get started. Yeah. I ain't finna do nothing. I'm not going nowhere. It's not like I got something to do. Cause I don't. I really don't. But I do Sunday night. Sunday night I will be in Memphis at the Salt Bistro. Two shows on Sunday night. The nephew is coming. That's in Memphis, Tennessee. So be ye ready. The nephew is coming to town. But let's get to it. Time to introduce the crew. Shirley Strawberry, Carla Farrell, Mississippi Monica, and Kia. Junior Boy Space, top of the morning on this great getting up Thursday morning. Yes, yes.
1: Morning, nephew.
2: Oh, morning, everybody.
1: Good morning.
3: Morning.
1: Yeah.
3: Morning, morning.
2: I'm just proud of you, Tommy. I'm proud of you, man. I'm
4: Tommy
2: proud of
4: Thursday?
2: You,
4: Tommy. Why, Junior?
2: Yeah, because he didn't say it was Tommy Thursday. I didn't know. I didn't hear it. I didn't hear it
4: in my big mouth. Oh,
0: yeah. You should already know that it's Tommy Thursday. That shouldn't be something that you got to worry about me saying. You know what it is. See, you already thought it, and I didn't see it.
4: I did.
1: It was top of mind, Tommy.
0: Yes.
2: It's working.
0: Okay, I got something I want us to do today. We could do it throughout the whole day, okay?
1: What's that?
0: We're going to create our own restaurant today. But this is our menu. This is our menu. We're going to pull from stuff you've had at other restaurants. Like here's my first one.
4: Okay.
0: The spinach dip at Houston's. Yes.
2: Are you going to pull that and put it in our restaurant?
0: Okay. This is our restaurant. We're building our restaurant, okay? So we just keep going around. You tell me what we're adding to the menu. But I'm putting the first thing on this. The spinach dip that we used to get at Houston's off the chain.
4: Okay.
0: Carla, if you will.
4: Okay. I'm going to add to the entree part of the menu.
0: Come on.
4: Saute crab fingers and dirty rice from Papa Do's.
0: You better tell somebody.
4: Man. Okay. Nah. In the words of Candy Burris's auntie, nah.
2: Yeah. That's a good
0: Junior boy.
2: I already know. I'm going the Bang Bang Shrimp from the Cheesecake Factory. I got to have the Bang Bang Shrimp.
0: Oh, bang, yes. Bang, oh, okay.
2: Yes. Okay. Gonna have to have it.
4: All right.
2: On the apple.
0: Strawberry.
1: Okay. I really think that there's a restaurant called Chops, and they have beautiful white cloth napkins when they set the table, the table setting. That's beautiful.
2: Okay.
0: What does that have to do
2: hey,
0: with
2: Tommy,
0: the menu?
2: Hey, you want it in the kitchen? You want it in the kitchen?
0: Did you eat?
2: Let us have it happen.
1: You all deal with the food.
2: Yeah.
0: See, this is why you can't open a business with everybody. This is why you can't open a business with everybody.
4: You find out early, too. Right. You find out early.
1: I'm not interested in opening up a restaurant. I just want to go eat there.
4: Oh, okay.
0: Okay. Yeah.
4: Tommy?
0: Right now, we got Bang Bang Shrimp. We got sauteed spinach. Not sauteed shrimp. We got spinach dip from Houston's. And Carla has hit us with the crab fingers and dirty rice from Papa Do's. Oh, and we have white napkins.
1: Yeah.
0: Whatever.
1: White napkins. All right. Coming
4: bang,
1: up at
4: bang,
1: the coming up at 32 minutes after the hour, Run That Prank Back with the nephew is coming up right after this.
0: None with
4: and
0: food.
4: You're fired, Shirley, from the restaurant.
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7: That's a big deal.
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0: 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What you got for us, nephew?
1: Shirley, we got to get out here and baptize these people at their houses. This is mobile baptismal. Mobile baptismal. Let's go, cat dog.
2: Hello?
3: Hello, I'm trying to reach a Mr. Wilson.
2: It's Wilson. How you doing? Who's this?
3: How you doing? My name is Brother Springwater, man. Listen, we got paid to actually come by and do some services to for you by some friends of yours. And we wanted to actually call and see about scheduling and see what you had available.
2: My services. What, y'all plan on cutting some grass? What y'all do? What kind of services y'all have?
3: Actually, sir, you've got some friends that have actually spent a great amount of money on you. And what we do is we have a baptismal on wheels service. And what we do is we go and we baptize people at their home. And baptismal on wheels has been, it's a new company, but we've baptized over 1,000 people now. We have a truck with it, which actually has a baptismal pool on the back of it, and we actually come to your home and we will baptize you in your driveway and make you whole again. So
2: Brother Water, Brother Spring, what's your name again? I'm sorry,
3: Springwater.
2: Springwater, you want to come to my house and give me a baptism in my front yard?
3: We want to baptize you right there in your driveway. Your friends are paid for the services. And
2: What friend will pay for me to get baptized? I've been baptized already, Doc.
3: Well, from my understanding, baptized, sir, that evidently you had some bumps and bruises, and they seem to believe that you need to be washed and cleansed again.
2: I mean, that's all good. That's all good. But I mean, I've been baptized. I go to church. You know, me and the Lord don't have no problems. I mean, we all have setbacks. But for you to pull up with your pool in front of my house to say you finna baptize me, that doesn't make any sense to me, Doc. I mean,
3: sir, sometimes when some people are not able to go to the house of the Lord and get baptized, you know, we're making it a lot more convenient for you when we can actually come.
2: I don't need no convenience. What I need convenience for? You asking me to come to my house on a Tuesday to baptize me in my driveway, does that make any sense to you, Brother Water? I mean, come on. If you really sit back and think about it, does that make any sense to you
3: First of all, sir, that's Brother Springwater. But
2: Any type of water it is, holy water, spring water, it doesn't make no difference to me. You can't come to my neighborhood and baptize me in front of my house.
3: Sir, what is all the angle? This is what your friends are talking about. That
2: I don't give a what my friends are telling you, man. Which one of my friends gonna recommend you to come to my house?
3: Sir,
2: that don't even make any sense to me. You understand?
3: Sir, I'm not at any liberty to tell you who actually.
2: Hold up, but you're in the liberty to come to my house and baptize me, but you can't tell me who the hell gonna see you. But you're not in. What type, man? Come on. Come on. Does that make sense to you, Doc? Come on. That doesn't make any. No way in the world I'm going to allow you to come and bring your pool in front of my house and baptize me. Then I'm asking you, you're supposed to be a pastor. You're supposed to be baptized. I'm asking you, okay, which friend of mine is sending you to, you know, letting you know I need to be baptized? You're out at liberty?
3: Sir, all I want to know, I've already been paid. I'm coming.
2: Take it to a charity.
3: Schedule.
2: Baptizing me. I've been baptized.
3: I'm going to baptize you on Tuesday in your driveway.
2: Man, I tell you what, if you come to my house in front of my driveway, you better bring the whole congregation. You understand? You better bring the deacons, the brothers, the sisters, and everybody else if you think I'm going to be baptized in my driveway.
3: This is the problem. This is what your friends are talking about. This is why you need to be baptized and cleansed again and washed in the blood of the Lamb. This is what's wrong. You need to be cleansed. That's what's wrong with you, Mr. Wilton.
2: What's wrong with me? No, what's wrong with you is calling me in the middle of my workday telling me I need to be baptized in front of my house. If I need to be baptized and go get some holy water, I go down to the church. I don't need you coming in front of my house making a whole circus with all your friends and some white sheets talking about you want to baptize me.
3: From my understanding, Mr. Wilter, you've missed two Sundays already this month.
2: Man, I can go anywhere and get the word. I don't need you coming here because you're telling me I missed two Sundays. I'm going to miss this Sunday, too, because the football game coming on.
3: Sir, all I know is I've been paid to do a job. I will be there Tuesday morning at 7 o'clock, and we will baptize you before you go to work on Tuesday morning.
2: I tell you what. You come to my house at 7 o'clock in the morning, I swear on your Lord, I'm going to bust your ass. You understand me? You will not come to my house telling me you finna baptize me. I don't give a who paid you. You understand? I will drown your in the water. Matter of fact, now, bring you, your deacons, and everybody else, we're going to have a pool party in that. You understand?
3: I'm going to get all of this anger and all of these problems you have within you. We are going to purge your body and get it out your system.
2: I don't want your cleansing me. I tell you what. Brother Springwater, is it that's a call?
3: It's Brother Springwater. You gonna get baptized on Tuesday morning.
2: I won't give a who pays you, who called you. Bring your I'm going to you up. I guarantee you. I'm going to dry you on sight.
3: I got one more thing I want to say to you. Would you listen
2: to me? Matter of fact, I'm busy. You ain't got to say to me. I got to go. You understand? You ain't got
3: to tell me. I got one more thing I want to say to you. Is you listening to me?
2: What, man?
3: This is Nephew Tommy from the Steve Harvey Morning Show. You just got pranked by your boy Mason. Hello?
2: Man, let me tell y'all something, man. Boy, let me tell you something, boy. Y'all was about to bring some hell to heaven. I was about to act a fool on y'all if y'all would have showed up at my crib. You understand me? Boy, Tommy, y'all ain't got nothing better to do than to sit around here and just with people doing their day. Man, I ain't never thought y'all could get me with this. Hey, who the hell goes around baptizing people on wheels? That's like meals on wheels. How y'all baptize people with a pool on the back of your F-150?
3: Hey, Wilson, you know? I got to ask you something. What is the baddest radio show in the land?
2: Man, you know it's the Steve Harvey Morning Show.
0: All right. All right. Thank you, nephew. Coming up next, it is Ask the Ready to Love Officer. We call him the Really Doe and Junior right after this.
1: Really Doe.
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0: 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Coming up at the top of the hour in entertainment news and trending headline news, Princess Purple Rain is coming to Broadway. A judge has dismissed Cassie from a former sex worker's lawsuit against her. And a Secret Service agent is charged in a hazing incident. We'll talk about all of these stories at the top of the hour. But right now, it is time to... I'm sorry. Well, you'll find out. This is a crazy story, I'll tell you that much. Right now, it's time to ask the Rillido and Junior. You guys ready?
1: I'm ready.
2: Yep, let's go.
0: All right, here we go. Cynthia in Huntsville. Cynthia writes, I was at the edge of the driveway talking to a neighbor. He told me that his dog died, so I was letting him vent. My husband drove up and rudely asked, what were we talking about? Why is my husband...

0: saying?
1: What is
0: that's
1: happening
0: how
1: in the world?
0: Insecure her husband is that she can't have a conversation with the neighbor.
1: No. About his dog.
2: Uh-uh.
1: So he drove up. She said,
3: "We're not finna." So every day we talking about this neighbor. Every day we out here talking about this neighbor.
1: It doesn't say that.
3: Talking about the dog.
0: It doesn't say that.
1: She said he was rude. What are you all talking about? How did he say that? That's what I want to hear.
0: He came home from work.
1: He can't. Yeah, oh, yeah. He rudely asked, "What are you all talking about?"
2: Yeah, yeah. Well. What we got here? What we talking about?
0: Huh? Hey, baby. Welcome home. Hey, baby.
2: Welcome home. What are we talking
3: ain't
2: about?
3: No baby, nothing.
1: Well, George,
2: no, baby
1: here
2: in
1: was,
2: the house where you should be.
1: George here was just telling me that his dog died, and, you know, he's pretty sad about it. So
3: everybody know about the dog died. Everybody know.
2: Yeah.
3: Now what, George?
1: Yeah. Oh, you are so rude and embarrassing.
0: Yeah. Baby, say, we're just having a conversation. I'll be inside in a minute. Get
3: no,
0: we're going to
3: be
0: started.
3: No. We on our way inside now. That's what we doing.
0: I'm trying to finish George. Talking to George.
3: No. We through with George. Bye, George. We through with George.
2: Yeah, that's it. We through. Let me ask you something. When George said the dog died, why are you still standing here?
0: Because.
1: You're so George rude.
0: Obviously having a hard time. I'm just trying to be a nice neighbor, be neighborly, like a good neighbor. State Farm is there.
3: Then call State Farm then.
2: Yeah, State Farm.
0: Call Jake.
3: Let Jake talk to Joe.
2: Yeah, let somebody else talk to him.
1: But why are you so upset about this? I'm just talking to the neighbor.
2: Yeah,
3: but see, this ain't got nothing to do with you. And the dog ain't got nothing to do with you. And George ain't got nothing to do with you.
2: That's the problem. You don't even know when a man hitting on you. You know how many times I used my dog down for a woman? You ain't see that, did you?
0: Why? Well, how many times have you done
2: it? Every time I start with a dog down.
1: I'm just going to go on in the house. All right, George, I'll see you later. Sorry about
3: that. And dinner ain't cooked, but you got time for George.
1: We're moving on to Romero in Pensacola.
3: You should have moved on when you pulled in the driveway.
1: Romero writes, "I drive for a rideshare company. I picked up a pretty girl that was drunk. When we got to the address that she gave me, her boyfriend said she couldn't come in because she was drunk. I took her home free of charge and sat with her as she sobered up. I'm really attracted to her now. Is that weird?" What?
3: Yeah, you weird too, dog.
1: Yeah.
3: I ain't had no Uber driver in my house.
1: Yeah, you got all about your little job and everything. Yeah.
3: This borderline stalky, ain't it? That feel kind of stalky.
1: A little cringy, yeah.
0: It's cringy.
1: Uh-huh. Junior?
2: Yeah, I don't know what you're doing all this caring for. All they told me was the driver is unattractive. Because if you see a fine woman, you got to go sit up there with her. You just uglied up the room. You just looking at her the whole time she sleep. I'm here for you. Oh, that was always close. Do you remember what happened last night? Just all these questions. Why are you in my house?
0: Who are you?
2: Who is you?
3: You working real hard on these 5 stars. You working real hard.
2: God.
1: All right. Thank you, guys. Moving on to Melody and Edison. Melody writes, "My husband does all the cooking, and it looks like a tornado hit the kitchen when he's done. He expects me to clean up or help him clean up, and I'm not doing it anymore. He's a really great cook, but how do I get him to clean up after himself?"
3: You're not. It's a habit. That's his habit. Yeah, I cook and clean at the same time. Yeah, he got a bad
1: clean
3: habit.
1: Clean as you go. My mother used to say that. Clean as you go. Yeah.
2: As you go. Mm-hmm.
1: Yeah.
0: But, I mean, come on now, sis. The man is cooking for you. Just clean up. I'd be so grateful.
3: She should cook right behind him then, Carla. I mean, she should clean right behind
1: him. Yeah, they should be in there together. Yeah, doing this. Because
3: if you cook a whole meal, that kitchen look crazy.
1: Yes.
3: You know, that kitchen look crazy.
0: Yeah. And I'm okay with that. If my man is cooking and I don't have to, exactly. I clean up. I don't care. I wouldn't care. Me.
1: You haven't seen this kitchen. Did you hear the line tornado hit the kitchen?
2: That's fine.
1: You haven't seen that.
3: He got sauce all on the ceiling.
1: He I hate all of that. Forget it.
0: But it's delicious. Yummy.
1: All right, last one, guys. Last one. This is from Andrew and Everett. Andrew writes, "I have 5 sons from my first marriage. Now I'm engaged to my soulmate, and she has 1 son from her first marriage. We agree.

0: that we don't want any more kids. We don't need any more kids. But today she asked if I would ever consider having one more. I gave a firm no. Do you think the baby topic will cause problems for us later?
1: It's going to cause a problem. Yeah. Mm-hmm. She been wanting another one. She's just not bringing it up. She's been wanting another.
0: And you got five. Can't she have one more?
1: We're talking about seven people now. We're not going to do nothing without this. Too many people.
2: Seven kids.
1: We can't even put everybody in a car. This is too many people.
2: It's too many people.
0: She wants one more.
2: That's fine. We're going to pay for
1: Bye.
2: This baby.
1: Bye.
0: So it is going to cause problems, you're saying. It is going to cause problems for later.
2: Yeah. Absolutely.
0: Mm-hmm.
2: Yeah. I don't normally say this, though, Junior, Tommy, Shirley. They need to go and break up. Ain't nobody doing all these kids.
1: Man. Why he got five kids?
0: Five sons from his first marriage. She has one son. And she wants another one. But I think, though, that the fact that they broke the agreement that they had when they first got married. I mean, people do change all the time. But this is a heavy one right here because he has five. He definitely doesn't want it anymore.
1: That's a deal breaker.
0: I can see her.
3: Everybody, Shirley. Everybody not going to college. Everybody not getting
2: That's what
3: car.
2: I'm saying, Junior.
3: Everybody ain't getting all the clothes. Everybody's not going to do a lot of things this family.
2: Right.
3: So that's fine. We already got a little gang around here.
1: I done went and got myself fixed soon as she said that.
2: Mm-hmm.
0: Mm.
2: Yeah.
0: Wow.
2: No matter.
1: If you come up pregnant, it ain't mine. I tell you that right now.
0: Coming up at the top of the hour, we'll have some entertainment news for you. Thank you, guys. Right after this.
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0: Anne Hwang dismissed racketeering, sex trafficking, and human trafficking claims brought against singer Cassie Ventura by a sex worker who alleged that he suffered psychological trauma after participating in Diddy and Cassie's sex parties or freak-offs. His name is Clayton Howard. He alleged that Diddy and Cassie paid him for sex over 8 years, beginning in 2009. He claimed he was, quote, used to satisfy their sexual fetishes and personal ambitions. The claims against Cassie were dismissed with prejudice, preventing Clayton Howard from filing them against her again. His allegations were not proven in court. 39-year-old Cassie now lives overseas. She has no plans of returning to live in the United States.
1: I wouldn't either.
0: She's out of here.
2: How you gonna sue somebody from something that's illegal anyway? How you gonna do that?
0: This is the one that Steve used to say he didn't know sex workers could look like that.
1: Yes. Yes.
2: Did y'all see him?
1: Yes.
0: Yeah, I think we all agreed with Steve on that one.
2: So from a lady's perspective, how does he look?
0: Like I said, I think we all agreed with Steve on that one. Yeah, this is crazy.
1: The judge probably said,
0: There is no way.
1: Yeah,
0: so his case, against Cassie was dismissed. And
2: he's smart to move out of this country, though. That was smart.
0: Yeah.
1: Move. Oh, she needs peace of mind.
0: And she has children, a husband, her whole family. Yeah.
1: Yeah. Move on. Next chapter in your life.
2: There's a lot on the husband, too. Yeah. All that he heard.
0: Oh, yeah.
2: Ooh, he heard a lot.
0: It takes a strong commitment to his
1: careful
0: wife, Cassie.
1: Tom.
0: Yeah, love, all of that. Yeah.
2: You know he heard a lot. You know he heard a lot.
1: So?
0: But he loves his wife, and he was there to support his wife.
1: Yeah,
0: you know,
1: he was there.
0: As you should.
3: Well, let's be honest. That ride in that car that left that courtroom was quiet. Ooh, they weren't talking in that car.
0: We are moving on.
1: Thank you, Shirley.
0: And other...
2: ain't no baby oil in that house.
1: No, I'm sorry, baby.
0: In other news... Tommy!
2: None. Even for the babies. Ain't none. We ain't got none.
3: Just ask you back here, ain't you?
2: Just ask you.
0: Let's see how much you're going to talk now in this story, okay? A U.S. Secret Service agent and two other men have been charged in connection with alleged hazing incidents in the Miami area that prosecutors say involved repeated beatings with canes and paddles, leaving two victims hospitalized. Leaving two victims hospitalized with severe injuries. Their names are Marquez, Christopher Pinder, Jarrett Lamar James, and Elijah Delano Dios. Each faced charges of attempted manslaughter with a deadly weapon, aggravated battery with a deadly weapon, and causing great bodily harm, also hazing with a deadly weapon. Kappa Alpha Psi Fraternity Incorporated released a statement on the incident. They said, in part, quote, it has zero tolerance for hazing and confirmed the men are not current members. The organization said the alleged incident involved an alumni, non-university chapter, and not a university-affiliated chapter. So there you go.
2: It's not even a chapter. Yeah. Y'all not even a chapter.
0: Mm-hmm.
2: Not and y'all Secret Service?
0: Yeah. U.S. Secret Service agents.
2: Who's supposed to be protecting everybody?
0: And
2: right?
0: Two other men, yeah. Mm-hmm, mm-hmm.
1: You're a Kappa.
2: I feel they done got out of control. This is this particular situation. This is out of control. And now, what's worse, you finna lose your job.
0: Mm-hmm. Yeah. Mm-hmm. Mm-hmm.
1: Mm-hmm.
0: And they should. They should.
2: Yeah, man.
0: They should after this.
2: You inflicting bodily harm. You out of control. You're not a legitimate chapter. Come on, brothers. Y'all can do way better than this, man. Way better.
0: Why do they take it to this extreme, though? I mean,
2: it gets out of control, Shirley.
0: Yeah,
2: it gets out of control. You get into the moment. I mean, pledging is supposed to be where you're developing a brotherhood, a bond. Mm-hmm. That's what you're supposed to be doing
0: for life.
2: For life. Oh, we are for life now.
0: Mm-hmm.
2: Let's make no mistake about that. Now, that's the difference between us and, you know, you take a white fraternity or a white sorority. I think, and that's just what I think. They stop when they graduate from college. They through with it. We for life. We forever. You will see me be, I am a capper forever. You will see me wear my letters forever. And I'm proud of them. But this right here, this is when you are not proud. When people start doing like this and they start tarnishing the brand, tarnishing the fraternity and making it look bad. That's when we gotta put a stop to it. Yeah. Not good.
1: Outrageous behavior.
2: And within the last 2-3 years, we other fraternities have lost, you know, people have died because y'all just lost your mind. You got to get this under control.
0: Took it too far. Yeah.
1: Taking the pledge too far.
0: Wow.
1: Yeah.
3: This is crazy. Can I ask you this? Will somebody have a conversation with this man? Or will somebody go in your organization? Will somebody go have a conversation with him about this?
2: It's going to be a lot of conversations, Jim. It's going to be a lot of closed conversations. Oh, yeah.
3: Mm-hmm. Oh, okay.
2: Mm-hmm. Oh, yeah. Mm-hmm. We don't care what you are, Secret Service, the president. We don't care.

0: If you win this one, we finna have a conversation.
1: Yeah.
2: As you should.
1: This was in the Miami.
0: And don't mess around and lose your letters because you've been over there acting stupid.
3: Oh, man.
2: Okay. These people could possibly go to jail.
1: Yeah.
2: This is serious. Mm-hmm.
1: Very serious. Very, very, very serious.
3: President.
1: I mean, these victims are hospitalized and in serious conditions. Serious injuries, several injuries. So, here we go.
0: You know how crazy it is for you to go to jail and people in there asking you what you in here for? Oh, haze?
2: Man. It don't take all that.
0: Come on, man.
2: It doesn't take all this.
1: Yeah. All right. Thank you, nephew, for sharing. Coming up at 20 minutes after, we'll have more of the Steve Harvey Morning Show right after this.
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11: 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What I tell you, dog would bite. 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
1: Christine Wells Wandley, that is Nolan Wells' grieving mother. Christine should not be subjected to reported attacks while seeking answers about her son's death. I'm sure we all agree to that. Mrs. Wandley was targeted with one-star reviews now on her nurse practitioner professional profile as the investigation into her son's death continues. I mean, these people are being so brutal and mean to her. What has she done? What has she done?
0: She is seeking answers in for the death son's, of her son.
1: Yeah.
0: And so you racist attack people her? Are attacking her on her job and putting one-star reviews on her job performance as a nurse practitioner. I swear.
1: Whenever
0: this
1: you
0: is
1: think,
0: horrible.
1: Yeah, we can't get any nastier.
0: Right.
1: Here we go. Back down to the gutter. Meanwhile, according to TMZ, Christine Wandley and her legal team, which of course includes Benjamin Crump, have sent subpoenas to social media companies, Facebook, Instagram, WhatsApp, and TikTok. Christine wants all information tied to her son Nolan's account. In addition, she is asking for all IP addresses tied to actions on the account, including logins, passwords, resets, and metadata. So, I mean, she has to do
2: and
1: all
2: this is
1: of
2: where
1: this.
2: You can get it all and you start getting more evidence right
1: mm-hmm,
2: here.
1: Mm-hmm, mm-hmm.
2: You start getting this data right here, or what was in this boy's phone that they cleared out? Mm-hmm. Oh, you're going to get some
1: answers. All while she's grieving. You know, she's got it all while she's grieving. She's still grieving. She still has no answers. Her son is still not home. I'll never forget during the autopsy press conference last week when her father, Nolan Wells' father, said he should be at practice right now.
0: Yeah.
1: He should be. Remember, he said that. But instead, they're at this special press conference talking about his autopsy. I mean,
0: that's
1: you know, it's just it's just terrible. And now the public keeps, you know, attacking the mother. make sense.
0: The public is attacking both parents, their parenting style, their decisions, everything,
1: their job,
0: and they have lost their child.
2: This America. Y'all don't expect this?
1: Exactly.
2: I expect this. This is America. This is how they act.
1: Yeah.
2: It becomes black and white, and they start taking shots. They're going to take shots. They're going to keep taking them. This is not going to stop.
3: No.
1: Unfortunately.
2: But hopefully, Attorney Benjamin Crump and his team and everybody else that's bringing everything to light, hopefully, we start getting new evidence. And I think we're going to get a lot of
1: answers. And some answers. Yeah.
0: And the history, like you said, of the country, of the state, the reputation. Yeah. We're just all saying to ourselves, especially as Black Americans, if this situation was reversed.
3: Right.
0: Mm-hmm.
3: Right.
2: You want me to think what would be happening? Let me tell you what I think would be happening.
0: Mm-hmm.
2: Four or five Black kids would be sitting in jail until the answers come out.
1: Absolutely. Yeah. All right,
3: somebody
1: guys.
3: Had to confess for they.
1: Yeah.
2: Yeah.
1: All right, guys. Coming up, we'll have more of the Steve Harvey Morning Show right after this.
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0: This is Steve Harvey Morning Show, man. I have been trying to quit cussing. Now, if you can stop, go ahead. I've tried. And the one time I tried, I had stopped for about 4 days. And I developed, had severe headaches, and my teeth was hurting. And I was constipated.
1: Go get one.
0: It was just so much, man. I was having migraines. Oh. You ever had a headache and constipated? It just ain't nowhere to
2: go. Why are we talking
1: about release?
3: No reason.
0: And my wife asked me one time, she said, Steve, what is wrong with you? And then I said,
2: not yourself.
0: I, the F, don't know. And right as soon as I said that, the headache went away. I went right to the bathroom. And so that's what I knew. That me stopping cussing was locking me up and creating so much stuff. And so I've just dealt with
4: it. Hey, there's more of the Steve Harvey Morning Show coming up right after this.
2: Well, during a recent appearance on the Today Show, Kevin Hart said he knew it was time to leave the club when LeBron James' son, Bronny James, called to him and said to him, Unc, what are you doing here? That would have done it for me.
3: What are you doing here?
2: I get it. Definitely. In black culture, we all know being called Unc or being called Auntie, it isn't just about age. It's often a term of respect, mentorship, or familiarity. Yeah. You know, when you're older than the person.
1: But when you first get called that, though, it catches you off guard.
2: It's jarring.
3: It's jarring.
1: It lets you know you have arrived to another spot that you didn't know you were already there. I probably been Unc for 10 years and didn't know it.
2: You know? Maybe more than that, yeah.
1: Maybe longer than that.
2: Yeah.
3: I'm not Unc yet, Tommy. I'm school. It's like, old school. I'm that. That's call me.
1: Yeah, I like the old school era.
3: But Tommy, I didn't know they was talking to me. We was playing basketball with Sherman Oaks.
2: Who'd you think they were talking to?
3: Yeah, the guy at the top of the key at the basketball court, he got the ball. We about to start the play. Mm-hmm. He said, school, that's your man right there. I ain't moved. School, your man over there.
2: Uh-huh.
3: Say school with the red shorts. I got red shorts, so it must be two schools out here. I did not know that was me. And I felt some type of way. Like, am I? I'm only like 40. I'm like, am I school for real?
1: You old school, dog.
2: Oh, no, was he about 20? Yeah.
1: Yeah. Don't you remember when you were 20 years old at the park playing and there was an older guy in his 40s?
3: Yeah.
1: Wasn't he the old dude?
3: Yeah.
1: You the old dude? You're the old dude now.
3: When I got there. Just didn't.
2: And remember back when you were 20, these ages that we are now, we never even dreamed we would be this age. Ever.
1: I never thought about it. But I do think this though, Shirley. I think like my 40 or my, let's just say my 50.

0: 50.
1: Uh-huh. Mm-hmm.
0: I think I look way better at 50 than my uncles used to look at 50. Right. 50 yeah. was hard looking. Yeah. Mm-hmm. It was rough.
2: Well, and I think they had a harder life.
0: Yeah.
1: And I think because they looked the way they did, I think it made us, you know, eat better and, better care of ourselves, you know, if we had that opportunity, if we could, for sure. Yeah.
2: So my first auntie moment.
1: I was just getting ready to ask you, what was your auntie moment?
2: Man, I was out with my daughter. She was little. And this young boy at the store, he was like, "Yes, ma'am. Ma'am, what do you need?" I said, "I'm a ma'am."
1: Okay. All right. Let me tell you mine.
2: I couldn't pull myself together.
1: Ma'am. I know. It is so jarring. It really is jarring. And when you get there, you'll understand what we mean. But it's a little shock to the system. But mine was, they didn't call me auntie, but what they did ask me was, Sheridan, my daughter, was she my granddaughter?
2: See?
3: Oh, my God.
1: What?
2: This is my baby. Mama, your grandmama. Yeah.
1: Tell your grandma. Yeah, I do have grandkids now, but that was just, but I did have Sheridan late in life. Okay, I did have her late.
2: Yeah.
1: I did. Same, mm-hmm. Same.
0: So it's good when they mix it up and think that your daughter is your sister. That's when it's a good.
1: Oh yeah, that's a beautiful thing.
2: You rub it in your child's face. Oh, yes.
1: Or when they card you, that's another good moment. Yeah, yes. Good auntie moment.
2: You order a cocktail. When I see some ID, you go. Uh-huh.
0: When the last time y'all been carded though? When the last time y'all been carded?
1: Well, it's been a while because I was in Target and I think I bought some champagne or something.
2: Went to Target.
0: What was it in Target for?
1: That's before. I said it's been a while. It's before the boycott.
0: Pastor Jamal, she was in Target.
1: We found a defector. I don't go to Target.
3: We found a defector.
1: I am honoring the boycott.
2: She crossed her lines.
1: But yeah. All right, uncles and aunties, here we go.
0: I just want to stay. I want to stay nephew. I'm cool. That feels like a nice neutral zone. Nephew.
1: Uh-huh. Yeah. Uh-huh.
2: Makes you sound young.
1: Yeah, but you're an unk, though. You are an unk. You can say what you want. All right, coming up next, Uncle Nephew Tommy has a prank phone call right after this.
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0: coming up at the top of the hour, right about 4 minutes after, it is my strawberry letter for today. And the subject is missing from the party. Missing from the party. We'll get into that. Find out what that's all about in just a few. Right now, the nephew is here with today's prank phone call. What you have for us, nephew, please?
1: What y'all want? You tell me what you want.
0: Something what ignorant. You want? We're going to tell you what we're going to get.
1: I mean, yeah,
2: what's so different about today versus any other day?
1: I mean, just levels of stupidity, you know.
3: Which level we want?
2: We know.
1: What level you want? From 1 to 10. 10 being the most stupid, you know what I'm saying?
2: 10.
0: I always like the 10s.
3: Mm-hmm. Yeah, the 10s.
0: Because they're all the same, though, to me. 1, 10.
3: They're all 10.
0: Yes. What?
3: Some are 12. All right.
1: This right here is Pump Your Brakes Mama. Pump Your Brakes Mama.
0: That's somebody's mama. Okay.
1: Pump your brakes. You got to. Pump your brakes mama. Let's go, cat dog.
4: Hello?
5: Hello. I'm trying to reach Natalie, please.
4: Yes, this is Natalie.
5: Natalie, how you doing? My name is Darren. I'm with the Homeowners Association.
4: Oh, okay. Hey, Dan.
5: How you doing? Listen, we got a bit of a problem. If you don't mind me asking, who actually brings your kids home from school each day?
4: Oh, my mom gets my kids for me, and she drops them off.
5: Okay.
4: Why?
5: Okay.
4: Why?
5: Okay. Well, we have a bit of a problem. The kids are fine. There's no issue with the kids at all. But, you know, we've had a meeting here at the HOA. We've been getting some complaints. It seems like your mother is really speeding down the street real fast. And, you know, everyone's complaining about it, that, you know, it's a lot of kids walking home from school. And it seems like your mom is driving real fast when she's coming down the street to drop your kids off. Did you know anything about this?
4: No, not at all. That doesn't even sound like her.
5: Okay. What type of car does she...
4: My mother?
5: Let me ask you this, Natalie. From what I understand, it is a... what kind of car does your mom have? Is it a Ford Escape or something like that? A little SUV? Is that what your mom has?
4: Yeah, she has a little red SUV.
5: Okay. All right, so... the problem is that's the same car. That's the one we're talking about. And it seems like, you know, your mother is flying down the street and she drops the kids off. And when she leaves, she's flying back out of the neighborhood. And a couple of times, some of the neighbors have told her to slow down. And, you know, I don't know if she's flicked them off or said something out the window, you know, but, you know,

0: This is stuff that we just cannot tolerate.
1: Huh. Well, it really doesn't sound like my mom, but, you know, I was...
0: Okay, well, listen, you know what, Natalie? What we're not going to do is act like it's not

0: You need to slow your mama down. That's what you need to do. Slow your mama down the way she drives through these damn streets.
1: No, what she needs to do is stand in the middle of the street. If she's flying down it, so hopefully she can knock you out the way, okay? Don't talk to me like that. You're being rude and disrespectful. I'm going to ask her if it's her because I don't think it's her, but you're not going to talk to me like that.
0: Okay, so your mama can just drive down the street and act as
1: my mama could do whatever she want to do. My mama could do whatever she want to do. She a grown woman.
0: She can't do it in the neighborhood that I'm a member of the HOA at. She can't do it there, okay? Now, I don't mind having your mama arrested with your kids in the car if I got to.
1: I wish you would. I wish you would have my mama arrested with my kids in the car. You're going to have more problems than you ever had, okay? You better not have my mama arrested. You're going to get arrested, and you're going to be sent to the hospital. How about that?
0: Okay, let me tell you something. Tell your mama to slow her down in these streets. This is the last one that I'm giving y'all. This is the last one.
1: Well, you know what I'm saying? You ain't got to give no warnings, okay? We can have a real conversation about it. We can meet and talk about it. Because you ain't going to talk to me like that, and you ain't telling my mama nothing. I ain't telling her to slow down for nothing. What you going to do? What you going to do, Derek? As a matter of fact, let's meet about it. I'll bring my husband, too, since you got so much to say. You know what I'm saying? I want you to have, keep that same energy, okay, with my husband. I want you to talk to him like you talking to me.
0: Hey, let me tell you something. I ain't worried about your husband or none of that, all right? I'm going to say this right here. Tommy is the one that told us that your mama was speeding down the street. Tommy the one said it.
1: Tommy? Who the hell is Tommy?
0: Tommy said your mama was the one running up and down the street fast going 40, 50 miles an hour. Tommy the one said that.
1: I don't know who Tommy is, but Tommy can kiss my ass. You can kiss my ass. And any other neighbors who got something to say about my mama can kiss my ass. How about that?
0: Let me ask you this. Do you know nephew Tommy from the Steve Harvey Morning Show? Do you know him?
1: Son of a bitch. You got me. Oh, you got me.
0: Natalie, your sister.
1: Oh, my God. I had to pull over and text my husband like, you know, you're on the phone talking crazy to me. I was all about to get you lit up, brother. Lit up, nephew Tommy.
0: Your sister Darius got me to prank phone call you, baby. Your sister.
1: Oh, it's going down. It is going down. Oh, Payback is a real mother. You know what I'm saying? Oh, I'm getting back. Oh, man, I knew that was my mama. And I knew you would not talk to me like that either. Oh, mom, you got me.
0: Hey, baby, tell me this. One more thing before you go. What is the baddest, and I mean the baddest, radio show in the land?
1: You know it's the Steve Harvey Morning Show. And tell Steve I said, hey, this might be looking good.
2: And there you have it.
3: Always messing with people's the mother.
2: Yeah, you got
3: come
2: it.
3: On, the it's, mama.
2: You're driving way too fast coming through here. All right. It's jumping off Memphis, baby. Memphis, Tennessee, Sunday night. It's called Salt Bistro. The nephew is coming. I got two shows on Sunday night. I'm telling y'all now. I just don't see Monday in my future. I really don't see Monday. No way in my future.
4: What are you talking about? Coming to work
3: coming
4: on
3: to
4: Monday?
3: Work.
2: Yeah,
4: you have
2: I just
4: a show
2: don't see that. Yeah, I just don't see that. Yeah, I just don't see it. Yeah, I don't. It just don't add up. Anyway, also Saturday, August the 29th.
5: Yeah,
2: August the 29th.
5: Yeah, you skipped over that. Like, how you just gonna try to keep going talk about these dates? You ain't coming back to work on Monday though. You don't feel.
4: Yeah.
5: You don't feel.
4: I just don't
5: Monday.
4: See it adding up.
5: I don't
4: go
5: see
4: to
5: in
4: bed
3: my,
4: and come
3: in
4: to
3: my
4: work.
3: Future.
4: There it is.
3: In yeah. my future.
4: Girl.
2: I need a full 8 hours, and if I don't get that, I'm just not. I'm just not who I need to be. I don't want to come in here. I'm just listen. I'll see y'all Tuesday.
3: All right.
2: I used
3: let's
2: to call
3: go.
2: From the bed.
3: Yes.
2: Anyway, Saturday, August 29th, River Center Theater, Baton Rouge, Louisiana. 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Tickets are on sale right now. It's an all-white house party.

0: a comedy show, and you don't want to miss it in Baton Rouge, River Center Theater. Tickets on sale right now. Stupid is on his way to La Baton Rouge, baby. Can't wait. That's when, now that's when the eating get good. Once you once you cross into Louisiana border, the food get the all the seasons start kicking in now.
1: That's seafood, yes sir.
0: Boy, I'm about to have that dressing room noise.
2: All right, nephew, thank you. Coming up next, it is my strawberry letter, and the subject is missing from the party. We will talk about it right after this.
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0: 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We could be reading your letter live on the air. Your letter live on the air. Right here, right now. Just like this.
1: Right
0: one.
1: Here, right now. Buckle up and hold on tight. We got it for you. Here it is. Strawberry letter.
0: Thank you, nephew. Subject, missing from the party. Dear Stephen Shirley, my boyfriend and I went to a house party and all of our same friends were there and some new people that I met for the first time. James brought three females with him and he called them his cousins. I made sure to get to know them and I found out they are not really related to James. My boyfriend made sure he got to know them too, and I couldn't believe that he was almost flirting with one of them in my face. I wasn't overly concerned because he pointed to me and told them I'm his girlfriend. Around midnight, I was smoking hookah with my girls and realized that I hadn't seen my boyfriend in a while, so I sent him a text. He didn't answer. I went inside and I didn't see him. The house was packed and it was hard to move around. I went to both bathrooms and he wasn't there. I even looked in the garage and he wasn't out there. I texted him a few more times and he didn't answer. A light bulb went off in my head and I started looking for the girls that came with James. I didn't see them anywhere. Then my boyfriend ran up to me and asked if everything was okay because I had texted him back to back. He told me that I needed to focus on enjoying myself instead of worrying about where he was. He said he was in the front yard with James smoking weed, and yes, James' female quote unquote cousins were there too. I accused him of wanting one of the girls, and he said I sound crazy. If I'm crazy, then why didn't he come out and say I got it all wrong? He refuses to talk about that night, so he looks guilty. If it's nothing, then why can't he discuss it? Because you already know. You don't just leave your girl at the party and go about your business without telling her. He could have told you where they were, answered your phone, or how about just coming to check on you? You're both at the same party. If he leaves you alone, come and at least check on her. That was bad, really bad boyfriend behavior. And then he told you that you sounded crazy. You don't sound crazy.

0: You sound perfectly fine. Don't let him do that to you. He's the one who's got a whole lot of explaining to do. But now he won't talk to you about it. That's not helping his situation at all. I mean, what is the harm in telling you where he was if he wasn't doing something crazy? Okay. Why the silent treatment? You guys have to talk at some point. And you need to decide if he or this relationship, this is a really thing, is worth taking this type of treatment for him going off, leaving you. And here's my last question. Who is James? Okay. Who is James? Tommy, find that out. Who is James?
1: I want to party with James. Okay. That's all I want to do. I want to hang out with James. James got it going on. They got hookah. They got some ooh-wee. They got some drinks. They partying. This party is packed. That's my thing is, can I kick it with me some James? Because James know how. James got play cousins. Ain't nothing like a play cousin. James got play cousin. He hanging out and you feel a little...
0: left out.
1: You feel left out. Well, you know what? But they left you out because you kind of like a little party pooper. You really are. Mm-hmm. Right? You running all over the house looking for James, You running all over the house looking for your boyfriend. And he in the front yard with James and the girl and everybody hanging out and everybody having a good time. Then nobody want to be around you. You over here, you counting bathrooms. They got two bathrooms today. You're doing stuff like that. You should have been kicking it and having a good time. Now you won't let your man kick it and hang out with James like he want to. He really should have left you at home. That's what he should have done. But you feeling disrespected because you're calling him, you're texting him, he ain't picking up, he ain't responding. What do you want? What is it? We at a party. What do you want? What is it? Once you get to your man, what is it that you need? What is it? What? What you need to say? Baby, what you doing? I'm partying with James. Everybody hangs with James. This is James, baby. He the ones with the play cousins. And they are beautiful. I told him who you was when we first got here. Didn't I tell you that? Didn't I tell you? This is my girlfriend right here. It's Keisha. Okay. I doubt. Fine. They know you my girlfriend. Now, go. Go. Now, I'm finna hang with James. I want to just... You know, sometimes when you get to a party, your partner can just kind of like, now we just sitting up against the wall holding each other's hand. It's just, what are we doing? We ain't doing that. It gets boring. Just sitting there holding your hand. You need anything? You want something to drink? You want some, want me to get you a plate?
0: Take care of her.
1: Okay, let me get you a plate. Let me get you something to drink. And now mix and mingle and have a good time. It's a party. It's packed. Okay, look at me. Look at me. I'm finna tell you this right now. I'm finna go hang out with James. Okay? That's what I'm about to do. I'm finna hang out with James. If you text me and I don't pick up, I'm with James. If I don't respond, I'm with James. I'll find you in a couple hours. Have a good time. All right? Damn, I'm with James. Jesus. Ain't nobody do nothing.
0: Oh, who is James?
1: I don't know who James is, but I want to party with James. James is the man.
0: Play cousins.
1: Yes, and James got play cousins. Do you know how much fun you have with play cousins? See, y'all ain't never done this before. Ain't nothing like a play cousin. Yes, not.
0: When we were young, yeah, kids.
1: Yes, you are a party pooper. I would have dropped you off at home and came back and did what? Kicked it with James.
0: Well, hang on. We'll have part two of our responses. Today's Strawberry Letter subject is missing from the party. We'll get into it right after this.
1: I bet he partied like Rick James, too, boy.
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1: All right, guys, let's recap today's strawberry letter. The subject is missing from the party. A young woman wrote in. She said her boyfriend, she and her boyfriend went to a house party, and all of their same friends were there. They met some new people, too, for the first time. And out of nowhere, she just brings up the name James. James brought three females with him, and he called them his cousins. She made sure to get to know them, and she found out they were not really related to James. She said her boyfriend made sure he got to know the three so-called cousins too. And he told the three cousins that she was his girlfriend, but then he kind of, you know, went off with James and left her to herself. And she went all over the house looking for James. She texted James. She texted her boyfriend. No boyfriend, no nothing, no play cousins, nothing. She went to the two bathrooms to look for him. She couldn't find them. Finally, her boyfriend comes running to her. What's wrong? Are you okay? Are you okay? And she just said, I haven't seen you. And he said, I've been out there kicking it with James. Evidently, James is the man around here, these parts. So they've been out there smoking weed and, yeah, with James's cousins. So she wants to know what is going on and if nothing's going on, because her boyfriend refuses to talk to her about what he and James and the cousins were doing. So why can't he discuss it if nothing was going on? So we're going to talk to a real play cousin right now, and that is Junior. Junior, what you got?
2: Okay, let's give these people some names. So we know James. We know James. Three cousins. Okay, let's just call her Stephanie. This seems like a Stephanie to me.
1: Okay, Stephanie.
2: And let's call Stephanie boyfriend Ty.
1: Ty.
2: Just Ty.
1: Okay.
2: Like Tyrone, you know, short, you know, Ty. And so Ty and James out in the front yard. Mm-hmm. Now, here's the problem we got right now, Stephanie. This is your last house party because you don't know house party rules. You don't know how to... Stephanie, this is your last one. You don't even know how to do house parties.
1: What?
2: It's a lot of things happen. First of all, you over there smoking hookah. You don't even know the hookah rules. When the hookah is burning, you don't get up. That's the first rule. You keep your filter in your hand and wait for it to come back to you. You're supposed to sit there. Why is you up in these people's house opening doors? You don't even know who live here. You open the door, it's an office. See, Ty? Nope. Open the bathroom door. Ty? Nope. Going in the garage. Ty? Sit down and smoke the hookah.
1: She's Thanks. Doing too much.
2: You're doing way too much. Stephanie is the person we talk about the party to say, when you get up and start moving, you're making it hot in here. It's her. You're making it hot. Sit down. We don't need you going around. We don't care where Ty at. Now you come to find out, you done met the girls, and then you see your man missing. So Ty and James out there, they smoking weed. You don't even know the rules for weed smoking. He can't answer the phone. He gonna miss his turn in rotation. He ain't got time to be answering phones.
1: I didn't know there were rules to this.
3: Rotation is important.
2: You ain't

0: be doing this. But he out there, and you don't even understand the conversation they having in that circle in the front yard. You know how much conversation happened in the front yard? It ain't just them out there. It's a group of people that standing in this front yard. This place is packed.
1: Oh, yeah. Okay.
0: So they out there smoking weed. Somebody out there yelling, "Yay, we right here. We right here. Back up. Back up. This up." People passed up the party.
1: But she's in the party by herself.
0: She ain't by herself. She's smoking hookah. Hookah is not an individual smoking sport. You have to have a group of five.
2: That's about five people. Yeah.
0: It's not a spectator. She ain't in there by herself. It's an individual. Weed is not an individual smoking sport. It's seven of them in a circle. It's the three girls. It's Ty Jane by three other people they ain't even met. They all in a circle talking.
1: Mm-hmm.
0: Then you got people leaning on cars. You over there opening car doors. Ty, he not in nobody's car. He not even asking.
1: Ty,
0: you cannot go back to nobody's house party because you don't even understand the rules. You just all in the kitchen. Is anybody seeing Ty? Don't nobody even know Ty.
2: Only
0: just all over at the potato salad. Have you seen Ty? Who's Ty? You in the way. You don't even know the rules to even house parties. Tommy had some of the greatest house parties.
3: Yes, he has. Uh-huh.
0: I'm telling you, I used to love nephew Tommy's Christmas party. Let me tell you something. I never went in the house. All the people, they were looking for us. Everybody, wife and husband, they were looking for us. We was in the garage.
1: Yeah. Oh, okay.
0: We stayed in the garage.
1: What was in the garage?
0: Everything. We were talking everything. So much trash. We was in the garage.
2: Bartender, DJ,
0: everything. And the stories we would tell. Hey, man, hold on. Let me tell you this. We ain't nobody answer no phones. We don't even get out that much. This is about the first time we can stay out till 3 o'clock. This is it. Time is hard. He don't get to stay out late with you because you want to go out because you don't know rules. Now you over there holding the hookah too long. Talking about, have you seen Ty? No, pass the hookah. what are you doing? You too concerned. Now you want to know why he don't talk about it? Ain't nothing to talk about. You know he was outside with James smoking weed. That's it.
1: Well, why didn't he just go and check on?
0: Because
1: he
0: can't remember what happened.
1: He knew she was in there. Baby, you okay?
2: He been in rotation too long.
0: Man, they been out there all night.
1: James,
0: when you finally found Ty, he had nothing to say.
1: Mm-mm.
0: He looked at you like he didn't even know you.
1: Wow. All right. There are rules to these house parties.
0: She ain't gonna
1: okay.
0: be right back to another one. That's it.
1: Post your comments on today's Strawberry Letter at Steve Harvey FM on Instagram and Facebook. 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Now, coming up at 46 minutes after the hour, our favorite play cousin Junior with sports talk right after this.
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0: Come on, Colorado and Georgia Tech. But here's what I did find out, which is I thought this is great. Everybody knows the University of Illinois won the national championship last year.
1: Right.
0: Okay, everybody knows that. They won. They beat Miami 27-21. Mm-hmm. All right. Now,
1: everybody
0: here's
1: on the team about 25, 30 years old, wasn't
0: it? That's what I want to talk about, Tommy. The NCAA said there will be no more 25-year-olds playing college football. You too old to be out here playing at 25. Can you imagine 25? So now they said this starting this season, you have 5 years of eligibility from the time you leave high school. So whatever age you is, just add 5. I don't care if you transfer, that year count, we don't care. 5 years of eligibility, what they should. Because how can you be out here playing football with your uncle?
1: Exactly.
0: You 18, like your uncle's 25. Yeah. His body is
1: y'all
0: bigger than yours.
1: Team.
0: You can't do that. So I'm glad that they're going to make that rule that you cannot be 25 years old still. But going to the NFL, what is it? You 25, still in college. You got 2 kids. You got a mortgage. Go to the NFL where you belong at 25.
2: Mortgage.
0: Yeah, you know what I'm saying? You out here got health insurance. You know, you married. You play football and mechanic. You got too many jobs. You don't even live on campus.
3: No, you don't.
0: Yeah, you too old.
2: Not with a mortgage, yeah.
1: You dropping your babies off at daycare.
0: You then going to school, then going to practice. You too old.
2: You're out of here.
4: So did the clock start? Once you start playing ball, then you had the 5 years. So now they don't care. They're
0: saying 5 years.
4: Okay.
0: Whether you 17, that's 22. Or you 18, you know, 23. That's it. 5 years is all you getting. We don't care. Because I don't think it's fair because you playing against an 18-year-old and you 25. You 2 times his size.
4: I don't think they were getting that recruiting the way it used to be because the players were older.
0: Because of the portal.
4: So they didn't have that turnover on the roster as much.
0: Yeah, that's right.
4: So might be a good thing for the younger players.
0: But at the same time, though, you can't be a godfather playing college football now. You can't. You just need to be a student, is what I'm saying. You're a doctor and you suit up on Saturdays.
1: Okay. Professor Davis playing tight end.
2: All right, guys. Coming up at the top of the hour, a woman on social media, thank you, Junior, needs some advice. She says her friend doesn't need a doctor when there's YouTube. We'll talk about it right after this.
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7: What I tell you about that dog? What I tell you about that dog? I told you the dog was hungry. I told you the dog was hungry. Told you the dog would bite. What I tell you, the dog would bite. I told you the dog would chase you. I told you the dog would chase you. Top dog law.

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0: This is from Erica on Facebook. Erica writes, I have a new friend that I'm really enjoying hanging around, but he's got views on health that really concern me. For the last 2 weeks, he's had this crazy looking rash that's been spreading to the point that I don't even want to shake his hand or share a meal with him. I told him he should see a doctor, and he laughed, calling the entire medical field a, quote, money grab. His logic is, why do I need to see a doctor when there's YouTube? Any advice on what I can say to get through to him?
1: Oh, he's just gonna be his own doctor. That's what he's doing.
0: The rash is spreading, though. What?
1: He ain't putting no calamine lotion or nothing on him. He ain't done nothing with it.
0: Not calamine.
2: Some hydrocortisone. He ain't done
1: some aloe vera. He ain't took that plant and rubbed it on himself. He ain't done nothing. No camphophonica, nothing on that?
0: It's just spreading. Ew. Come on. So she wants to know, do you guys have any advice? She can say anything to get through to him to go to the doctor. That's what this is all about. She needs him to go. Because she likes this guy, but this rash is spreading.
2: Yeah, I know. Yeah, I got something you could tell him. So what time you want your funeral service to start?
3: Because you got something wrong.
2: What color you want us to wear?
0: Yeah. She's really enjoying hanging around this guy, but
3: he's about to die.
2: He don't want to go to the doctor. Let it keep spreading.
0: But he says, why go to the doctor when there's YouTube? I mean,
2: That's what you do. Yeah, that's what we all do. We go to YouTube. Yeah.
0: University of YouTube.
2: Yeah, that's what you do. Okay.
1: Stop picking at that. Why are you picking at it? Shirley, where is the rash at? Did she say where
0: it's he had this crazy looking rash on his hand. She doesn't want it. Well, she just said he had a crazy looking rash that's been spreading to the point that she doesn't even want to shake his hand or share a meal with him.
1: So this just ran up his arm now.
0: She didn't really say. She just doesn't. Uh-huh. It's a rash. It's spreading. I thought it was on his hand. Yeah.
1: Uh-huh. He's going to have to put some gloves on if we're going to go out. He got to put some gloves on. We can't do this here. We can't be sitting at the dinner table and I'm looking at that. That's going to kill my appetite. You got to put some gloves on.
0: But she really likes this guy. He just won't go to the doctor. She needs like something.
1: You're going to have to put these dishwashing gloves on. You're going to have to.
3: Wow.
0: She needs to go to the doctor.
2: This rash keeps spreading. She's not going to like him. Because happens when this rash gets right up under your lip and we got to put this N95 mask on now? Now we can't even look at you.
0: Yeah, this is bad. This is really bad.
1: Pretty. You know who we need to go see. You know who we need to go see. And I don't know if y'all like watching it, but I love watching. He need to go see the pimple doctor.
3: Pimple Popper. No,
2: that's who his name doctor. Pimple that's who he go see. Somebody.
0: I hope nothing's oozing.
2: I don't know.
1: Oh, she know how to ooze.
2: Who's doing the eulogy?
0: She needs some advice to tell him something because he will only go to YouTube.
1: I can't stand people that do not want to go to the doctor. I hate that.
3: It's the internet doctors.
0: I will go.
2: I'm going.
0: Yes. You gotta go. She likes this guy. She likes hanging around.
1: You gotta let him know. This gonna mess around and get out of hand, and it's gonna get to a point where you're gonna be too late on fixing something. You can catch this now, but you're gonna let this get out of hand, and next thing you know, this rash gonna be all up your backside in a minute. Now you don't want it to be back there.
2: That's not gonna
1: be nice,
2: Stop rubbing your forehead.
1: Once this rash run towards your drawers, it's a problem. You need to catch a hold of this.
3: And so she needs
0: who wants
3: to say
0: a
3: that?
0: Rash growing on them though? Why? What? Who? What kind of man?
1: Well, we
0: is
1: already
0: this?
1: It's already up the arm to the armpit because he don't want to do nothing.
2: It's up his neck, his back. Yeah.
0: Please get out of this. That's what I say.
3: Break get up out. With him, Shirley.
0: Yeah. Yeah.
3: Tell him to get
2: hanging with him for you get
0: take
2: the rash.
0: Care of himself. This is craziness.
1: I don't do rashy people.
0: No. this is too much, okay? This is too much. All right, we'll have more of the Steve Harvey Morning Show. We go to the doctor around here. Coming up in 20 minutes after, right after this.
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11: Yeah, this album is dedicated to all the teachers that told me I'd never amount to nothing. To all the people that lived above the buildings that I was hustling from that called the police on me when I was just trying to make some money to feed my daughter.
12: Yeah.
11: And to all my peoples in the struggle, you know what I'm saying? It's all good, baby.
12: Shake it, shake it.
11: It was

0: It is Shark Week on the Discovery Channel.
1: Oh, yes,
0: you guys love Shark Week.
2: I've been watching.
0: There's an episode called, have you seen this one, House of Sharks? It's the shark version of House of Dragon. Have you seen that?
1: Oh, really?
0: It explains how the great white sharks and the waters around New Zealand battle for dominance. That's what it's about, okay? Mm-hmm. Experts risk it all to reveal the bloodlines that determine their allegiances. So I have a few questions just to test your knowledge of sharks. You watch the Shark Channel. It's Shark Week. How many teeth does a shark have?
3: Oh, 622.
2: I'd say a lot.
0: Right. The answer is 300.
3: I was close. I said 622.
0: Where'd you get 600?
2: That random number.
0: Random, yeah.
3: Y'all ain't never sat there and counted them teeth before?
0: No.
3: I'm the only one.
0: Can't say that we have. All right.
2: I just saw a lot.
0: Okay, what is the shark's strongest sense?
2: So
3: smell.
0: Smell is right. Smell is correct. Yeah. Smell is correct.
3: Smelling blood. That's what I mean.
0: Mm-hmm. Yeah.
3: They don't smell black people because we don't be in the water. Because they don't smell us.
0: They don't know what we smell like.
2: They ain't got to worry about us. They showed up.
0: Nowhere.
2: What I love about it is the reason why these people out here in the ocean in the first place is beyond me. Because then they see the shark, the boat is too far away, is what I'm getting. You out here. And they call their partner, Greg, shark! And they got to all swim back to the boat. So now it's a game.
0: Oh, okay. All right. All right. Thank you, guys. Coming up, we'll play a round of Would You Rather right after this.
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0: 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It's time now, guys, for a round of Would You Rather. Would you rather have a tattoo of the last TV show you watched, or would you rather have a tattoo of the last text you sent?
1: Oh, no. Give me Ready to Love.
0: Oh, nope. Good answer. That's a perfect answer.
1: The last
0: for you.
1: Text? Oh, they're not telling what I said.
2: Yeah, I have a nice tattoo. Yeah, I watch. I take the tattoo.
0: What's the show?
2: Beauty in Black. Yeah. I'd be right. It fit too.
0: Would you rather sit on a cactus plant or step on a Lego toy barefoot? Ouch and ouch.
1: I want the Lego. That cactus ain't no joke.
0: Oof. That Lego is no joke. Barefoot? That is, have you ever done that before?
1: Did you fall into some cactus when you was a kid? You ever did that?
0: No.
3: No.
0: Not in Chicago. No.
3: You did, yeah. Goofy, apparently.
1: Don't tell nobody.
0: We won't. What happened?
1: It ain't nothing I haven't done. Jesus.
0: Would you rather wear boxers or briefs? Which one?
1: Boxers.
2: Oh, yeah.
0: Oh.
2: Yeah, boxers.
1: Them briefs are too tight. That's just too tight. That's too much.
3: Too much?
1: That's just too much.
2: Yeah, you might wear
3: We're still on the air, sir.
2: He said that. This fool said.
3: No.
2: Did he say what I thought he said?
1: Where did that come from?
0: Would you rather play 24-hour game of spades or Uno? Which one? Spades or Uno?
2: Oh, spades.
1: I'm not finna draw four for 24 hours. You know,
0: spades. Reverse. You just like to talk trash.
2: You got the whole deck in your hand in 24 hours. You didn't drew so much. You didn't take all the cards.
0: All right, spades it is. Would you rather only eat Mexican food or Chinese food for the next 72 hours?
1: No, I'm going to go with that Chinese food. You're not too fooled after Chinese food.
3: Yeah.
0: Mm-hmm.
2: Yeah.
3: Yeah. Mm-hmm. Yeah. It's not as... Feeling is not mm-hmm. bad.
1: You can do the fajitas. You finna go lay down somewhere. You gotta lay down at them fajitas.
3: Yeah. And chips and salsa.
1: Guacamole.
0: Guacamole.
3: Yummy.
0: What were you gonna say, Junior?
2: I just say I had to do the Chinese food because I can't eat Mexican food. I just can't have that much cheese for 72 hours.
3: You're in trouble.
0: Yeah.
3: You're in trouble.
2: Mm-hmm. You in trouble.
0: But it's so good though, right?
2: Oh, it is.
0: Yes.
1: Chinese food has no cheese.
0: Mm-mm.
2: Yeah.
0: Mm-hmm. Right.
2: Oh, okay. Man.
0: All right.
2: Orange peel chicken. You get all that. Mm-hmm. Mongolian beef.
0: Beef and
3: cheese. You can get.
0: All right. Last one, guys. Would you rather fly on a 10-hour flight with no headphones or be seated in the last row of the lavatory? In front of the lavatory.
1: Oh, I didn't sat on that bathroom before.
2: They
1: I'm not
2: just
1: doing that
2: did that to me.
0: What? You had the last row?
2: Yeah, I had to go speak at a sickle cell convention in June. They had put me at the last row up again. I couldn't even recline down to Savannah. And they know who they are. I won't be back next year.
0: That's Would You Rather for today. Thank you, guys. Coming up, we'll close out the show, and it's our last break of the day right after this.
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1: Here we are, guys. Our last break of the day on this Thursday. It's been a good day. Thank you to everyone who rides with us every single morning. Steve Harvey Nation, we love you and we thank you.
2: Yeah.
3: How many years have we been doing this?
1: Long time.
0: We started.
1: You mean syndicating?
0: Yeah, syndicating. We started in 2005.
1: What, 21?
0: Mm-hmm. Oh, wow. That's when we launched. 21. In 2005. And here we are, what is that, 21 years later.
1: Yep.
0: Y'all still riding with us.
1: We
0: y'all
1: love you
0: so
1: for that.
0: Loyal. We have some loyal listeners all over.
1: Do.
0: Make sure you download,
1: and we're grateful.
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1: We appreciate
3: y'all running to people. Do y'all run into people that I'm always running into people 30, 40 years old, and they'd be like,
1: "Oh yeah,
3: when we was growing up and my mom was taking us to school, you are all we listened to."
1: I know. Those are the kids, our kids that we raised. Yeah, that
3: grown.
1: We raised.
3: Yeah.
1: We raised those kids. Yes,
0: and we should feel very proud that we have generations of listeners. Do you know what I mean?
3: Oh, we do.
1: Oh, absolutely.
0: You should
1: grateful.
0: Feel very proud and grateful.
1: Very grateful.
3: I see it a lot during when I go do stand-up. Because I literally have from 20s all the way 70 and up crowd. I mean, it's all the way through. That's what I love about it. Mm-hmm. When you get that many different people coming to see you, that different age groups, that's a good thing, man.
1: Yeah, and that's why we're so grateful, because, you know, they don't have to. And we appreciate you so very much. We love you guys for that.
0: And
1: really,
0: yes, you do have to. We're not
1: they
0: playing
1: don't.
0: With y'all.
2: I like how y'all try to do that. Like, it's never turned this day.
0: Ever. Don't you ever turn us off.
2: Do you don't have to. Yes, you do.
3: Tune in.
1: We appreciate you so much. Yeah, we do. We are very grateful for your love and support and for your business. Yep.
2: Yeah. I can't tell
3: what,
2: you how
3: what
2: hard
3: is,
2: we...
3: What is one of you all's most memorable moments on the show?
2: There's so many.
1: Yeah, there's so many. Oh my God. There's so many, Tommy.
2: Ooh, there's it's a new lot. Moment every day. It's something.
1: That's why this job is so much fun, because every day is an adventure. You never know what.
2: Never know.
1: Yeah, you just come to work and you never know where it's going.
3: I think coming to work one day and remember the Crocodile Man? Steve Irwin.
1: Oh yeah. The late great Steve Irwin.
3: The late great. Oh my God. Irwin. And he had animals all over the studio. I mean, it was snake sliding. It was animals we had never seen before.
0: I wasn't there for that, maybe because
1: That remember that white snake he brought?
3: He had an albino type
1: crawling
3: of snake
1: on the door.

0: Yeah,
1: it was.
2: But
1: yeah.
2: We interviewed him.
3: I needed a diaper, Carla. I needed a diaper that day.
1: That was oversharing, Tommy. Okay, really. Really, we didn't need to know that.
3: That was too scary.
2: We've had some great moments on the show, some great family moments, some fun moments. And we talk about the audience, the generations where, you know, like you said, you get people that come up to us, say, I grew up listening to you guys. And then us, our family, the milestones, we watch our kids growing up and all the big things that have happened in our lives personally. Yep. How many people can say that, you know, that you work with your coworkers and we've been to weddings and our babies.
1: Funerals.
2: Funerals and our babies have grown up. We've gone through life. We've been lifing.
1: Yeah, because I remember when you were pregnant with Tasha. Now she's off to college. Now she's getting ready to go to college.
2: Oh. Yeah. Spelman. Yeah.
1: Uh-huh. Wow. Yep.
2: It's crazy.
3: My baby girl
1: so many memories.
3: My baby girl is headed to NYU, man. I'm so excited.
1: Congratulations.
2: That's so
1: amazing.
2: Isn't
1: that such an accomplishment when you can, you know, they're grown now and they're, it's scary for the parents.
3: It's scary.
1: Yeah, it really is scary, but, you know, it's such an accomplishment, a milestone for you.
4: These are such prestigious institutions. That's what you get in there. There's a future for you.
3: Can I tell you this though?
4: You know, there's a future for you. And I'm not saying that anything against, you know, any other institution, but I'm saying if you get in there, you actually want to go there and actually this was in your plan. You actually went and got in.
1: Yeah.
3: But that New York rent is not playing with her daddy. That New York rent is for real.
2: But you're blessed. You're blessed to be able to support. And that's what I want to ask you guys. So I need some advice. So I'm dealing with, everyone, all my girlfriends, all of my friends, my village, they all been checking on me because they're like, okay, you're about to lose your baby. Your baby's about to move. My daughter's moving in 2 weeks. She's moving in two weeks. So I'm trying to get some advice on how to deal because I didn't cry at her high school graduation.
1: Being an empty nester.
2: Empty nester. So everyone says that when I drop her off at Spelman, the way the new student orientation, like everything's going to happen, they said I'm going to be no good and I'm going to be...
3: Let me tell you this right here.
1: But Tasha's going to be fine.
2: Tasha's going to be like, beat it, lady.
3: When we drop Sydney off at school. Yeah. And I mean, you know, the whole day is moving into the dorm and putting all the...
2: Yeah,
3: you know,
2: all that. I got to do all that.
3: Bringing
2: yeah,
3: everything. Yeah. All of that. Did all of that. And then, you know, of course, her mama started tearing up a little bit when it was time to go. I was like, baby, she down the street. It ain't but an hour and 15 minutes. What is you crying for? By the time we was on our way home, I was like, I'm gonna miss my baby.
2: Oh, you were the one crying. Okay.
3: We both cried.
1: Yeah. I mean, you don't want to see your kids grow up. That... You really don't. That's a hard one to see your kids grow up and become grown. You want them to, of course, but it's hard.
3: But when they do grow up.
2: That's what you raise them to be.
1: But it's very hard. Go ahead.
3: But when you do grow up, you got to get out this house. Hello.
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1: Please know that you are loved and celebrated, even though your ass is cranky and easily irritated. 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
1: 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I told you the dog was hungry. I told you the dog was hungry. Told you the dog would bite. What I tell you, the dog would bite. I told you the dog would taste it.

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Good afternoon. It's Callie on 97.9 The Vibe. Last week, I sprained my ankle. Man, it's really getting to me. I got a boot on and my hips are just, they're aching. They are aching from changing the way I've been walking. They might be achy, but they can still shaky. We'll be doing that this afternoon, having some fun on 97.9 The Vibe. I'm here until 3 p.m. Here's Brownstone.

0: Cali on 97.9, The Vibe. Going to be busting loose this weekend. It's the pregame for the weekend. What you got going on? You got any fun plans? If you're looking for something, maybe you want to enjoy arts and theater, the opening show of Ragtime the Musical is tonight at 7 p.m. going through Sunday. Sunday there will be a matinee. Ragtime the Musical is a musical that is very... it's very diverse, and talking about a story that would occur in the turn of a century, the early 1900s, before World War I. And in the center of a story is a young man from Harlem who is educated, musical, and he bought his first car. but it will it'll talk about themes of racism and of course, misogyny. And there's a lot of different perspectives in the musical, from the white family, families in Harlem, and immigrant families. So that's opening up tonight, 7 p.m. at the Virginia, the historical Virginia in Champaign. There will even have a Oldsmobile outside of the Virginia Theater. If you get your ticket, you can take photos with the car, but you got to be going to the show. So if you're going to the show, have fun and just wishing break a leg to all of the actors.
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3: 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I don't wait till Martin Luther King Day to do it. Martin Luther King was one of my favorite people because I learned so much from him. His strength was like, it was just an impeccable man. On this day, you know, with all that's going on in this world and all the things that they're trying to push back on for so many things he stood for, I'm just hoping that we don't allow that to happen.
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0: Kelly. 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Shout out to all of the students who are hired a part of the YES program and local artist Jose Vasquez for the 3 murals in Centennial High School. They're absolutely beautiful. If you haven't checked them out, they're all over social media. And it is, I was like, when I saw those, I was like, man, I wish I was going back to high school. Wish my high school looked as beautiful as that. Absolutely inspiring to see.
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Usher had to kick someone off stage because they were not having it. They were not having his little performance. Word is, he's still mad.

The beats are timeless, the melodies are classic, and the vibe is always right. 97.9 The Vibe, Shambana's home for R&B and old school.

0: What up? It's Callie. You're listening to 97.9 The Vibe. Now, we know Black Panther 2 is in the works. Did you know it's actually one of the highest, like, rated on Rotten Tomatoes Marvel film? Heck yeah! I thought that was pretty sweet. Of course it is. It has the highest rating, 96%. Okay. Hold up. Sorry, my brain just went. It just spaced out for a second. You know how that is. What are those called? No, don't remind me. Black Panther, 96%. But now, there's a tie between Iron Man and Avengers Endgame at 94%. Black Panther is so good, though. I do a really good job. Black Panther is actually what got me in to the Avengers. So, and into Marvel movies in general. Since I never really, I mean, yeah, I watched Spider-Man. I like Spider-Man. But that was really all. I never watched Iron Man. I really didn't get into, it wasn't until after Black Panther that I even was interested in Guardians of the Galaxy. I think because after I saw Black Panther, I was like, okay, I really do like Marvel, even though I should have known because Spider-Man is amazing. Spider-Man's always been really good. And so then I got into Thor and watched all of Thor. I think Thor is one of my favorite superheroes. So that's just my personal experience with Marvel. But Black Panther at the top. And now I'm pretty sure the third one is going to be as well.
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2: 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What I tell you about that dog? I told you the dog was hungry. I told you the dog was hungry. Told you the dog would bite. What I tell you, dog would bite. I told you the dog would take.

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You're listening to 97.9 The Vibe. Coming up next, you know, we're almost to the weekend, but before you go off, you know, having fun, forgetting all the hard work you did this week, we got to ground ourselves. I got some words of wisdom coming up next.

0: Michael, off the wall here on 97.9 The Vibe. It's Callie here to really just send some positivity to you. Stop thinking that your hard work wasn't enough. Whenever you get in your head thinking, oh my gosh, this person's got this, this person's here, you're comparing yourself to your family members, your cousins, your friends, then you're going to get off track and you're not going to be focused on what you were meant and sent here to do and achieve, okay? Achieving is also a part of that. You know, we're not all sent here to be scholars. We're not all sent here to be the best of the best at what we are. And that's okay. Now, it's always okay to try to be our best, but just this reminder of comparison, you know, stop comparing yourself, believe in the work that you do, and be reminded that the reason why you do what you do is because it is necessary and it is needed. You know, the reason why someone else is doing what they do and their success is because it is also needed in this world, right? So stop comparing yourself. I don't care if somebody just opened up a business that looks just like yours and there's enough money for both y'all. They're going to serve the clients that they're meant to serve and you're going to serve the clients you're meant to serve, okay? So do not let what someone else is doing impact what you got going on. Believe in yourself and keep it moving.
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I'm kind of annoyed. I'm fully against all predators. Diddy's release date was moved up again. It's been moved up before, and he just, for him, he got lucky. His prison sentence is shortened again. His new release date is 2028. That's not that far away. Do you think justice is being served? Friday night, you and your

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I just saw that Silky's got the final R&B set for the summer, August 19th, 5 to 8 at Alto Vineyards. 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

when someone tells you that Lil Wayne and Lil Yachty have a little horse, it doesn't mean that they're a little horse in their throat. It means that they literally have a little horse. Well, actually, they got a regular horse, not just a little one. It's called Listen Up, Chance. Listen Up, Chance. And it actually won a big race this past Saturday. We won $400,000, and it earns the Breeders' Cup berth. Okay, Lil Wayne, Lil Yachty. They really should have named this horse Lil Horsey. I don't care what anyone says. I'm just being silly. But this is... Congratulations. Listen Up Chance, owned by and celebrity-backed Run Fast Racing. It competed in grade one during the Bing Crosby Stakes Saturday at the Del Mar Thoroughbred Club. There's some fancy boys with their fancy horse. There's some other entertainment entrepreneurs who technically own this horse, so I'm guessing they're splitting the proceeds, even though it costs a lot for these horses to be in these competitions. So Listen Up Chance entered the race after finishing third in the grade three True North Stakes in Saratoga. The victory marked this horse's first win in the United States, and the company, the entrepreneurs that own this horse, including Lil Wayne and Lil Yachty, they paid nearly $60,000 in winnings to owners through its direct pay program. So the owners, like Lil Wayne and Lil Yachty, they got $60,000 off of this win. Wow. Might be time to invest in a horse.

0: Just checked into the Sweat Hotel. Now tonight, I'm really getting it in, baby, so you need to hit me up. The number is 866-92-SWEAT, 866-927-9328. Now, baby, you know how we do it. We apologize here. We confess here, and you get a taste of the maintenance man right here inside the Sweat Hotel. Here we go, baby. Let's get it started.
1: Don't talk. Just listen. First of all, I have to be honest with you, baby. I lied when I told you I never wanted to see you again.